He was neither against the Muslims, nor was he opposed to the Hindus. He was against fanaticism on the one hand and timid escapism on the other. His strife was against injustice, religious, political, and economic. And it was to wage this Dharma Yudh that he formed the Khalsa Panth. Khalsa, the pure. The one who would be prepared to join those who stood firmly against the long-standing tradition of exploitation and injustice. This is what the Guru aimed at. Love them all. Humanity knows no barriers. But remember that one way to love humanity is to crush inhumanity. Remember that the Eternal One holds the sword of Dharma. He is ironclad, and the symbol of the sword adorns his banner. And therefore, while fighting against injustice, I draw inspiration from the self-same Asketu Sarbaloha

0: a time to bid goodbye to the old and the ordinary, and to awaken the beauty within. That time is now. It is time to wake up and take charge of life. Awaken to a new way of thinking. Awakening with Brahma Kumaris.
1: Namaskar and welcome to Awakening with Brahma Kumaris. Welcome, sister.
2: Thank you so much.
1: Welcome to Going Beyond. A lovely title. There's a message from Dadi Janki. I think she's about 97 years old now.
2: 96.
1: She says that we have to make the most benefit of time and thoughts. Time and thoughts are extremely valuable. It is time and thoughts that can create your future. If you want to fly, you've got to tell us the meaning of fly. If you want to fly, then use your time and thoughts in the right way and you will definitely fly.
2: Beautiful. The speciality of our dadis, who are the administrative head of the Brahma Kumaris, they'll say the most profound thing in the most simplest way. And when you listen to the sentence, it will sound very simple. Time and thoughts, use it in the right way.
1: And you will fly.
2: And you will fly. And now if you just think of the sentence once, it says, it seems, yeah, okay, fine. Time and thoughts, use it in the right way. But it is very, very deep. You know, time, we've all learned since childhood, use your time in the right way. But then most of our time was not getting used in the right way because many of the thoughts were not right. So a lot of time was getting wasted in creating unnecessary, irrelevant thoughts, which we had labeled as natural. And then the mantra of today is that I'm very busy. I have no time. And why do I have no time? Because a lot of my time is going in unnecessary thinking.
1: And that is a nice word which Dadi Janki says.
2: Yeah.
1: Waste thoughts.
2: Waste thoughts.
1: Useless thoughts.
2: Absolutely.
1: And she also says that you use 95% of your time thinking about others.
2: Right.
1: And negative thoughts or waste thoughts.
2: Absolutely. And when we stop thinking all these unnecessary thoughts, waste thoughts, then you will fly. And fly means that you have that lightness. Today, if most of us have to check ourselves, we feel very heavy. The need to have so much of tea and coffee, the need for so much entertainment. All this is because I'm so heavy that I need some kind of a
1: stimulant
2: to make me relax. But I'm heavy because of all these thoughts, which are very heavy thoughts. When thoughts are negative, and they are very fast, because negative, very fast thinking, it can be very, very heavy, very damaging, very toxic, and so many heavy thoughts in the whole day. So then I need something to relax, and then I will look for television and movie and tea and coffee and many other things during the whole day.
1: Depletes your energy, sister.
2: Absolutely.
1: I know how much my mind used to think was a kind of a constant, non-stop commentary, like a commentator of cricket or a football match, or and the fastest match in the world, you know,
2: right.
1: Left, right, and I used to get so tired. I said, I didn't do anything the whole day. Why am I so tired?
2: And now this is not flying stage. This is very heavy because you can't fly. You know, when there's something very heavy,
1: in spite of having wings,
2: yes,
1: I'm not able to fly.
2: We can't fly. So this is very important. And like we were seeing the last time, all those C's that we saw, criticism, complaining, and then of course what
1: comparison,
2: we saw in the end
1: competition.
2: Was competition, and the reason behind it was jealousy. Now these are heavy thoughts, very, very heavy thoughts. In fact, our whole program, Going Beyond, is about going away from these heavy thoughts so that

0: We can really fly. You know, enough of calling this heaviness as natural, because our nature is to be light and to be flying. That's why angels are always shown with wings. So they're not with wings, but they're very light and always flying internally. And
1: And
0: that's
1: if
0: where
1: we
0: they.
1: become light, we become angels.
0: Absolutely.
1: And we have the quality of the wings
0: Right.
1: because, as you say, that we are pure souls.
0: We're all on the journey doing that, and we start flying internally, then we become angels for others around us.
1: Ah, that's a nice
0: That
1: one.
0: is why angels are remembered so much. Guardian angel. Angel will take care of me. You know, so who are these angels? We've never seen any angel flying around anywhere. So who are these angels who are remembered so fondly? It's all people amongst us who have taken charge of keeping themselves light, and their lightness takes care of others. So when they are light, they automatically take care of others. They become the source of empowerment, love, and concern for others. Then they become angels for them. So let's each one take up this responsibility, like Dadiji said. So flying and angels for family and friends and everyone around us.
1: Sister, when I started meditation 4 in the morning, for a few days, and then I should do meditation from 4 to 4:30 or 4:20 or 4:40 and go back to sleep for an hour and then wake up and do the rest of the things. Honestly, I used to feel that I am flying.
0: Absolutely. It is a very flying stage because everything mundane is thrown off. It's flying means lightness, lightness internally. And otherwise, you could be doing nothing and feeling very heavy. All depends on the inner work, what's going on inside. So, like we saw last time, jealousy can be a very, very powerful factor to make us very heavy. And we wouldn't even be aware. You know, sometimes we're not even aware that we are jealous of someone. So awareness also brings us to this very strong emotion, which can deplete the power of the soul and take it far away from its original state. Because like you shared with us last time, because of jealousy, we can go on to doing a lot of other things. So it's just the beginning. Jealousy is the beginning emotion, which can then create a lot of anger, anxiety, unethical practices, a lot of things, criticism, because anybody who's jealous of someone, the easiest thing that they want to do is criticize that person to everybody. So it's a very deep, vicious cycle that will begin of heavy thinking. So once we check this belief system, there is no competition, then going beyond competition is to cooperation.
1: Another Z.
0: Another C, yes, another C, right. So, no competition, but we are with everybody on the journey. So, even if somebody is a little slow or a little fast, let's cooperate with each other and take each other on this journey. But for that, I will need to work on my this emotion, very powerful, which is jealousy. One is the person who is experiencing jealousy, and the other is a person of whom someone else is jealous. Both have a little tough time on handling their emotions. First, let's see the people who feel that others are jealous of them. How do they handle? Because they feel it's not their fault. They're just working hard and getting success. We had this email from a very little boy in school, and he said, "My friends are jealous of me because I come first in class." And he's very hurt. "I don't think I have true friends because all my friends are jealous of me. Tell me how I can have a true friend in class." So it can start at a very young age.
1: In spite of being coming
0: Yeah.
1: first in class and being successful.
0: Absolutely. So it's very, very important for people who feel that somebody else is jealous of them, how do they handle that vibration of jealousy coming towards them? Because if I know that someone is jealous of me, I don't like that person. Because one is a dormant jealousy, which is just inside, so then I might not even come to know. I will get vibrations, but it's just a guesswork. I won't come to know very clearly. But one is a very powerful jealousy where the other person can do all sorts of things to, you know, spread things about me or pull me down or whatever, put obstacles in the way,
1: Basically harming you.
0: any kind of, because it can reach very high levels. So we need to understand first that the other person needs healing. We cannot get angry with them. And for that, we will need to give ourselves some knowledge so that first we heal ourselves, our hurt, our anger towards them, which will help them to heal themselves of the jealousy, the factor that they are experiencing. So when someone is criticizing me or someone is jealous of me, first and foremost, I need to understand is they're going through deep insecurity. Very deep insecurity and a very low feeling, because they're feeling the world hasn't given them that, what it has given to somebody else. And they feel that what that someone else has got is making that person happy. And I haven't got that factor which is making them happy. And I want to be happy, so I want that. And I don't like the other person who's got it. So it's a very, very low feeling, a feeling of being deprived, a feeling of being rejected by the world, a feeling that God and the world has not been fair to them in terms of what they have got. And sometimes to the extent, I worked more than him. I'm more talented than him. I have put in everything. I'm
1: more
0: hard working.
1: And he's much more popular than
0: I am.
1: Yeah,
0: he's more popular. It's so difficult.
1: We come back to the same old theory, what he said about past karmas and many more costumes.
0: Yes. But now I need to understand, I, the soul who feels if someone else is jealous of me, I really need to understand that they are in a lot of pain. You know, sometimes we can just say, they're being so horrible that they're talking like this about me. How can they do something? They are in a lot of pain. And they are in much more pain than what I am, the victim
1: but
0: of
1: sister,
0: being jealous.
1: But sister, if nobody is jealous of me, how will I know that I am better than anyone?
0: How would I?
1: No, that I'm better than anybody.
0: No, but I don't
1: want
0: to.
1: They're the people who prove it to be, no?
0: Yeah, but even that's not a very nice feeling. Because even the person who feels I'm better than the others doesn't radiate very good vibrations to them. And that's why
1: so
0: the other people...
1: that is also a kind of ego which
0: it is... It is. It's super ego. Because it is, I am better than them.
1: So the person who's jealous of you is also,
0: getting those vibrations, because if you create these thoughts for me, I am better than you. The second line is that you are inferior to me. So your vibration of being superior sends me the vibration of me being inferior. So it's not a very nice thought.
1: But sad jealousy is everywhere. Even in a place where people are there to for example, an NGO who wants to create peace and love around and spread good things. Even there is so much of...
0: One thing that we need to understand is it's our sanskars, and that's why it's so risky. A sanskar created in one place will remain in every place. Let's say you're an actor.
1: Not only one place, in one janam. In one birth,
0: of course.
1: According to you.
0: Yeah. So this, you know, when we feel, oh, they're being jealous even here. If they're doing social work, they're jealous even here. Okay, it was fine till professional. It was fine to find. But over here? But it's not about over here. When they change what they're doing, they don't change their sanskars with that. This packet goes with me every day.
1: There also?
0: Yes. And even like you said, going to the satsang, the packet will go with me even over there. So if I've been jealous at work, jealous at home, then it doesn't matter if I'm sitting in a spiritual place or I'm in a social work. Jealousy is my sanskar. So even this to, you know, create a thinking about others, how can they be jealous here? This place is supposed to be selfless. This place is supposed to be pure. It's not about the outer environment. It's my sanskars. Sanskar created in one relationship. Sanskar created in one dimension of my interactions becomes my property and stays with me every time, everywhere, till I decide this is uncomfortable, this needs to go, otherwise it's going to come in every relationship. And then, like you said, many, many relationships in many, many lives. So we need to finish. So the person who feels that other people are jealous of me plays a very important role in this. They will play more the role of healing rather than the one who is experiencing jealousy, because the one experiencing jealousy is really having a little difficult time, and it's a little difficult for them to become aware of that. And even if they become aware of that, they find it very tough to change that sanskar. They really require a lot of love and compassion and a lot of motivation. that what they are not what they think, you know, like this. So it's a little tough. But the person who is feeling that people are jealous of them can help them to become okay by first becoming okay, by not holding anything against them, by understanding that, yes, if I was in their place, maybe I would have felt the same. Because they're feeling low, they're feeling they haven't got, they're feeling they're not happy. They feel they're not happy, they feel they're not good. They feel they're not nice people because the nice people get everything. It's very deep.
1: Low
0: can
1: self-esteem.
0: Just low self-esteem. Very, very deep. They'll feel I'm not worthy of it. They feel people and God has not been fair to them.
1: I'm a failure.
0: I'm a failure. See the magnitude.
1: I'm depressed.
0: Yeah.
1: I'm sad.
0: See the magnitude of heavy thoughts. Each thought of this kind can just hit a person really, really deep inside. The wounds are going to be very, very deep.
1: The world is not good.
0: Even God is not nice.
1: World is unfair.
0: Yeah.
1: God is unfair.
0: Absolutely. So we need to really understand it's not their fault. And in this state of being low, if they're speaking badly about me, if they're doing certain things which are not right about me, it's understandable.
1: Understandable, sister?
0: Yeah.
1: If I speak about you, you can understand. But when will I think correctly and when will I fly?
0: If I understand, then my healing, those vibrations will help you to heal yourself.
1: And also you.
0: Me, yes, because if I don't understand why you are doing this, you know, why are you doing this? Why are you jealous of me? And if you're jealous, at least keep quiet.
1: Then
0: why
1: the
0: are you
1: dislike
0: talking?
1: And the dislike, discomfort.
0: Hatred.
1: And the not liking that person.
0: Yes, and then what I can do, suppose I'm jealous of you, then and I find that you're talking about me in a gathering or in a group of friends and family. It can happen so much in family members. So if I come to know that you're talking about me, and I got hurt and angry, then the second thing is very soon I'm talking about you. Now I was probably okay because I had achieved a lot. So my self-esteem was quite intact because it's more or less dependent on achievements nowadays. So at least for the time being, my self-esteem was intact. But your negative vibrations, and then I went like this. And then when I went like this, even I started behaving in ways which were not right. I started talking about you.
1: Who goes like this?
0: The person who's jealous. Let's say I have achieved a lot and you're jealous. So you've gone low. It's understandable.
1: Yeah.
0: But I was fine.
1: Till?
0: Till you're going low and you're talking about me started affecting me. So
1: and
0: my
1: then you speaking against me.
0: You.
1: Or maybe, no, he's wrong and this and that. And so basically you reacting.
0: I react. And I react, not just react internally. Everyone whom you go and speak against about me, I will go to justify.
1: And rectify.
0: Yeah, because I feel the world will think that I'm not a right person. So I have to go and prove to them that I'm right. So when I keep doing that, I'm creating very heavy energy, which is radiating to you because you're the one because of whom I'm feeling like this. That's what I think. And everyone to whom I go and talk about it, they will also create this energy for you. So you who were already here,
1: go lower.
0: Go lower. And when you go lower, your jealousy for me
1: increases.
0: And when it increases, you do more things to spoil my name. And when you do more, I react more. And when I react more, it hits you and there. Vicious cycle.
1: And what happens to you? The one who...
0: Yeah, who was supposed to be happy with
1: happy
0: all the achievements.
1: And he goes around trying to correct the whole world.
0: Absolutely.
1: Tell, no, I'm not like that.
0: We get so many emails from people who've achieved so much. They have so much that if you look at them, you would say they have no reason not to be happy. They seem to have everything. And if you tell them, what is the reason for so much pain? They'll say, you don't know, people are jealous of me. That can be a reason for pain. Yeah. So now out of these two people, one has to break the cycle of conflict. Now, if I look at it as a detached observer, who will be in a better position to break the cycle of conflict?
1: The one who's successful.
0: Absolutely. That's why it becomes their responsibility, that I have to first take care of myself. The other person will automatically get better, even though it'll happen a little gradually, but it will get better. And the first thing the one who you are jealous of me, the first thing I have to do is not say a word about you to the world. That's the first immediate thing we can stop.
1: Can you say good things about it?
0: If I'm able to, that's very good. But initially, you know, because immediately it's a little tough for people that if somebody's been really, really, really being nasty about them outside, it becomes very difficult to talk nice for them. But at least it's possible to not say anything. Just quiet. Because we don't want my mind or anyone else's mind to think negative for you. This is my first step in healing you and healing myself. Not say a word about you. Everything is okay. And I understand what they're going through. This will be tremendous support. Lot of love and compassion from people around. Second thing, internally. Now one is stop saying anything against you. Now my internal work will start. And the internal work is, it's okay. I understand the pain that they're going through. They're feeling very low. They haven't got what I got. So pain seemed to be a natural reaction. Maybe I would have gone through the same pain. And in this pain, this kind of talking also is probably not. In pain, nobody can say right words. Yes, when they get healed, they will not talk like this. But in pain, talking negative about somebody is natural. Nobody can be in pain and talk pure and powerful words. That wouldn't be possible. And then I understand that what you are saying about me is right from your perspective. Because in pain, you will be able to see me only like that. It's your perspective. It's your attitude through which you see me. You are wearing specks of jealousy. So you can see me only through that perspective. And that's why what you are saying about me is not wrong at all. You can see me only in that color. So you are absolutely right. I understand what you're going through. And I hold nothing against you. Nothing. I'm absolutely fine with what you're saying and with what you're doing. Now, when I create these thoughts, I get protected first. Because now I am not going to
1: go. What is the meaning of protected?
0: I was beginning to go like this.
1: Okay.
0: I was, because your negative energy of jealousy was reaching me. And I was getting hurt. And I was scared about what the world will think about me when you go and say things about me to them. So I had started on this journey.
1: So maybe the person who goes around telling the whole world that I'm not that, what the person who's jealous is speaking about me.
0: Yeah.
1: He himself is not so confident, or maybe there's some gerber there.
0: Not only that, we've actually been conditioned right from childhood that who we are. Let's prove it. And most important, who we are depends on what the world thinks we are.
1: Mm.
0: So even if you say I'm not a nice person, and then you go and tell five people, and maybe five people, based on the information you share, also start thinking I'm not a nice person, then very soon I have doubts about myself. And it matters a lot what people think. At the Brahma Kumaris, we learn a very beautiful line, and which is, the truth doesn't need to be proved. If anything needs to be proved, then it is not the truth. Truth will reveal itself. This is such a deep line.
1: Truth
0: will reveal.
1: Reveal itself. Yeah. What was the earlier line? Truth.
0: Truth does not need to be proved. If you're trying to prove something, it's not the truth.
1: This is mind-blowing. Truth.
0: See, it's true. It's true. So you don't need to prove it. And if you're trying to prove it,
1: it's just like I'm just saying, you, the sun is going down.
0: Yeah.
1: It's evening.
0: It's truth. You don't need to prove it.
1: I don't need to prove that the sun is going down.
0: It'll reveal itself. It's just that there will be little time. And in Hindi, we say it in a very beautiful way. Sach ki nav hilti hai, dulti hai, dubti nahi hai. Just jab wo hilegi, dulegi, we have to be a little careful.
1: The boat of truth.
0: Boat of truth.
1: May, you know, go
0: rock,
1: this way,
0: yes,
1: that way, rock left,
0: yes,
1: rock right, but will never ever
0: sink.
1: Sink.
0: But when does it sink? When the one who was there in the boat starts going like this. If I know that what I've done is right, and everything is fine, then I don't need to waver if everybody around me is also going through that negativity about me. I just need to wait for some time. And if I remain stable, very soon I will find things around me changing. But if I waver, then when I waver, I will do something because of which my honesty, the truth, will no longer remain the truth, because I'll make some mistake. Either I'll go and start talking about
1: you. And the balance will be lost.
0: Absolutely. And the rocking boat will sink. So it did not sink because of the other people. It did not sink because of the person who was jealous of me. But it happened because I did not have confidence. I wavered and I made mistakes.
1: Wonderful.
0: So it's very, very important to remain stable. Our stability will reach out to the other soul. And when it reaches out to the other soul starts becoming a little powerful, because it's getting very powerful, pure vibrations from us. And it starts feeling nice about us because we are feeling nice about them.
1: How much is it true that if you keep on giving me good and powerful vibrations, does that really affect me?
0: It really works.
1: Really works?
0: It really works.
1: That is why you feel nice when you're ever in the company of saints,
0: yes,
1: gurus, and in their company.
0: Yes.
1: They just vibrate only purity.
0: Absolutely. But then we can vibrate purity too. What is vibrating
1: because
0: purity?
1: Because it's my original self.
0: Absolutely. When, let's say, someone is jealous of you or someone is doing some kind of harm to you, when you create, every thought you create about them is a right thought, you're radiating purity. That's all. That's really, you know, we
1: can
0: think.
1: Can you repeat this line? It's so beautiful.
0: It's like someone is saying or doing something which is not very right for you. But if we can create every thought for them which is a right and pure thought, we are radiating purity.
1: Can you tell me how to create a right and a loving thought for everybody? Maybe a meditation.
0: Sure. Let's bring those people on the screen of our mind, whom we've held for very, very long. We always thought they were responsible for our pain. Whatever they said and did, it was sending negativity towards us. And we chose to get hurt. We were victims of their jealousy, we thought. We were not at fault, but their jealousy was affecting us. Today, let me take the responsibility of breaking this cycle of negative exchange. I, the pure, loveful soul, I understand them. I understand what they are going through and why they are behaving the way they are.

compassion to them. Vibrations of understanding and cooperation.

0: 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Om Shanti.
1: Om Shanti, sister.
0: Thank you. Negative thoughts like jealousy, hatred, anger, criticism are toxic and large in number. They make us feel heavy. When someone is jealous of us, we need to empathize with them. They are insecure and they feel they have not got what they deserve to be happy. The one who is jealous is not feeling nice, and they may not speak nicely about us. But we do not need to justify ourselves by talking badly about them. Continue to create beautiful, clean thoughts of understanding and love for the person who is jealous of us. These pure thoughts will help them to heal themselves. If you wish to discuss your problem or have a question to ask or want to know your nearest Rajyoga Meditation Center, write to us at awakeningwithbks@gmail.com or call us on 09

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1: Why don't you start by telling us about your journey and how it all started? When did you feel the need that there was a need of spirituality?
2: You know, it actually felt like when I was 10 years old. I remember watching this, it was an Indian movie called Prahlad. It's okay. A biblical story, you know. Okay. And you know, Prahlad used to chant, and as he chanted, he was able to do wonderful things because his father was the one who was going to be killed by a half demon, half, you remember the story.
1: Yeah.
2: And what was interesting is that he just, even though his father tried to kill him, he just remained very concentrated on remembering God. And actually it's a story of Holika, because finally Prahlad's auntie was Holika, and then she sat with him on the pyre, and it was she that burned and not him.
1: Yeah.
2: But what really inspired me was that he kept really chanting and he kept his focus on God. And somehow it convinced me as a young child. At that point, I didn't know anything about meditation, that if your mind was focused, you could actually do anything.
1: Yeah.
2: And that's my inspiration for using thoughts in the right way.
1: Correct.
2: And then anyway, at the age of 10, I found myself exploring a lot. I kept asking questions like, why do we fast? Growing up in a community like South Africa, where the Indian community is very close-knit, and they keep to the Indian rituals very strongly. So when it comes fasting, we have to do all these different things. And as a child, I used to have these headaches fasting. And I tell my mother, why do I have to do something that actually is bringing pain to me? And she said, but you know, this is what my mother did, and this is what I... So one day she actually made an arrangement for me to go meet the local priest at the temple. And I went there and had an opportunity to ask him. And when we were walking back, my mother said to me, are you happy with the answer? I said, no, I don't like what he said.
1: Okay.
2: But she never shoved me away or pushed me aside. And she always heard my questions.
1: Correct.
2: So she, at one point, after my father passed away, she came to Brahma Kumaris and started finding her peace there. And I think as she started getting answers, she recalled some of my questions. And so then she said to me, you know, this is going to be a good place.
1: Right.
2: And that's how I got introduced to the Brahma Kumaris.
1: What age?
2: I was about 19.
1: Okay.
2: Personally, I thought you need to be not very stable mentally to meditate. So I was not looking for meditation at all. But the knowledge element that had so many deep, clear answers to practical things in life was what really pulled me.
1: Right. So you were pulled by the knowledge more than the meditation practice.
2: Yes, yeah.
1: So how did it all start? You went to the center, and what were you introduced to? If you can take us through that journey, early journey.
2: So, you know, I grew up in a post-apartheid where there was a lot of injustice.
1: Yeah.
2: And especially when human beings are hurt, you know, and other human beings are actually imposing, there was a feeling that there must be a justice. And I kept thinking that, who is this God that cannot bring this justice? And I felt that there has to be one God for all. But you know, when we grow up in a Hindu community, we have so many gods and different things. It was very confusing to me. I was looking for one God that could embrace the whole world.
1: Yeah.
2: And when I came to Brahma Kumaris, that first lesson, firstly, was that what was my purpose? And that the purpose is that I'm not just this body, but a living being. And that it's time for me to return back to my authentic self, that being that was peaceful and love and happy. So in a way, I realized I had moved away from who I was in that first lesson. And the second lesson was amazing because it introduced God as the parent of all of us. And then for the first time, I thought that this is the solution, that if we want to really bring justice, that if we embrace this idea that we're all children of that one. And I think as a young person, that just completely satisfied me. Sometimes I think if I didn't belong to Brahma Kumaris, I would be doing some political work, trying to change things on an external level.
1: Yeah. Were you religious before coming to spirituality?
2: I would say that I had a love, a deep love for God. And that's why when I saw the injustice, my mind went to God, that who are you that you're not bringing some solution to our world. So God was very important in my life. But how I looked at God and how I understood God was from different eyes.
1: Yeah.
2: But maybe I think I had a deep feeling inside that this God that I'm looking for is someone that belongs to the whole world. And so then this concept of God being light that was introduced to me just fitted in beautifully.
1: And how did your connection with, since you were religious and you said that in Hindu religion there are so many gods to look up to. So how did that change from looking up to them, from looking up to point of light?
2: You know, it wasn't that Brahma Kumaris discarded the ideas of all the gods.
1: Yeah.
2: It made me realize that every deity has a very special role and a responsibility, and we learn virtues from them. And it also inspired me that these deities were inspiring us to become like living deities. And so it didn't bring any distaste to me, but rather made me realize that those deities themselves had a higher inspiration, and that was the supreme, that is beyond gender, beyond religion, beyond any variations that separated us, but someone who united us. So for me, it fitted in beautifully.
1: And since you were so young, when you were introduced to all of this, you were just 19, you said. How did the changes that were occurring to you, how did you adapt to that changes? And was it difficult in the beginning listening to all this? Because at that age, people have different priorities in life. And coming into that spirituality so early, there must have been friends around you or family around you who must have been telling you that this is not the right time to go into spirituality. Did that ever happen in your life?
2: You know, I was lucky in a sense that people looked at it as being courageous. Because, you know, in the world when somebody is trendy, they have a certain mindset and they start creating trends.
1: Yeah.
2: People look at you and think you're brave and you're courageous.
1: Yeah.
2: And I actually felt I was complimented that I could take a path that no one else was doing and be someone who could stick to what I believed in.
1: Yeah.
2: So I felt it was motivating rather than demotivating. And I think for young people, we all know that sometimes we feel we want to follow other people, but actually more internally, we want to be ourselves.
1: Yeah.
2: We want people to know that we're unique and different, but we don't have the courage to be different. So that's why we end up following other people.
1: Yeah.
2: And so in my case, when I took those bold steps, I think people thought, wow, that's great. She's not afraid. She can do what she needs to do. And it inspired others as well.
1: Correct. Do you regret, like looking back in your life, do you regret any decision that you particularly took, or did it all happen very smoothly for you?
2: Well, the first thing that dedicated me to do this work is that when I came to the Brahma Kumaris, I really felt a change. You know, I used to think so fast and quick. I used to dream every night in a very like vivid and, you know,
1: yeah.
2: So when you wake up in the morning, you're exhausted, you know, from overthinking and being. And when I started meditating, you know, I just stopped dreaming even. My mind became so still and calm. My language changed, you know. I was no more aggressive in my outlook. And when I reflected on what change it made into me, I thought somebody actually gave me time to change myself. And I thought, I'm going to give my life to be available for somebody else.
1: Wow.
2: And that was instant realization, yeah.
1: So you dedicated all. At what age did you decide?
2: By the time I was 21, I was living in a center. I felt quite motivated that this, you know, because remember as a child, I thought, I want to do something that will change the world.
1: Correct.
2: And then I realized that you can't really change things outside. Mm. But the little offering that I was giving here is that if you change yourself, that change can bring change in others. And I saw the immediate effect. I'll give you an example. Like when I was 21, I was sitting with a group of people, quite elderly people and experienced in the world. And they were asking me questions. And, you know, in my quiet way, it's like any question that they ask, I had an answer. And I was almost listening to myself and thinking, wow, you know, if life can actually be so clear with the basic knowledge of who I am, where I come from, who I belong to, what's my purpose, then actually life wouldn't have many challenges because I will always be able to use this as a basis to answer. And I felt actually it made me very fearless. It's like the confusion of life started to melt away and I started getting more and more clarity.
1: So were you amazed by the answers you were giving? Amazed yourself?
2: To be honest with you, it's almost sometimes I felt I was listening to myself.
1: Yeah.
2: And that's something I find beautiful because, you know, in Brahma Kumaris we are taught that the physical being is a body and the spiritual being is a soul. And that there's actually these two personalities. And when we are living in a body conscious way, we're so busy with how we attend to the world in a physical way. So we see ourselves in that way. Sometimes we don't actually observe that inner being of ourselves. And so I started finding myself witnessing that part of me, which normally I wouldn't have had time for. And I was now starting to create a relationship with me, really,
1: rather
2: than the physical things that because I found myself as a young person, if I wanted to say something, I was a bit vocal, I would say it. So I knew that about myself, but I didn't realize this other side of me, you know, which I then started appreciating.
1: Correct. Mm. Since you dedicated your life when you were so young, back there at the center at South Africa, I'm guessing, there only, right? So how was the service there different from the service that happens in India? And if you can share some stories of people who used to come there and what was the process like? How did you used to talk to them and make them also go through the experience that you have had? And if there is any some beautiful meditation experiences that you can share with us, which you experienced in your... when you started your journey?
2: You know, when I started, again, if you look at post-apartheid, you know, we lived in a community which was what we would call an Indian community.
1: Correct.
2: So maybe people in India could identify that all your neighbors were exactly like you and we all celebrated Diwali and did things that would be done in an Indian community.
1: Yeah.
2: But what I found so beautiful is that people were just doing it you had to do it.
1: Yeah.
2: And when I started understanding why I was doing, it became useful to people to start becoming more meaningful. It was very beautiful because a whole group of youngsters started meditating.
1: Yeah.
2: And it was nice that within the center, we were not coming to the center in a form of a religious form. We came because we were interested in understanding.
1: Yeah.
2: So that really created a very beautiful feeling of learning and education. So it changed the whole idea of going to the temple because you have to on a certain day. But you know, we were going there every single morning without our parents telling us or anything. Mm-hmm. We were waking up in the morning because we felt the change in us. And that created a very beautiful inspiration. We even did, as youngsters, we did a play called The Voyagers as a group of us. And we took the play around the country. So it was very inspiring for all of us and for the community to see what the children were doing. In fact, what was very beautiful as a youngster in the community that I grew up, they used to honor the children of that community. When they have an educational accolade or something like that. And because I moved into the center and became a surrendered sister, it was like somebody becoming a sannyasi in a sense, you know. And at one of these occasions when the whole community came together, there was a swami on the platform and there was me, a young sister, sharing her story. And, you know, amongst my, what I would say, my uncles, aunties, relatives, they were just so awed that I could have made such a choice. Right. So it created a lot of pride in my family. Correct. And in my community that people choose to do different things, but there's also a choice of spirituality that you can dedicate your life to helping community.
1: Yeah, I'm sure many must have been inspired as
2: yes.
1: well.
2: And you know, up to today, I find that in my relatives, if something goes wrong, they call me like an elder to find out, you know, this is happening or that is happening. And I get stunned still to think about it. But one doesn't realize that when we dedicate our lives in a certain way and we constant, you know, not up and down, then people start, even though you are young, they start taking support from that. Yeah. And it's very stabilizing for people to actually have that experience.
1: Doesn't it become difficult for you sometimes because everyone is expecting something whenever they call you, they're expecting some answers. And doesn't it scare you or make you think that what if that someday you don't have an answer, you can't guide them? What makes you...
2: You know, the thing that's so beautiful is that we don't have to think we're doing it. You know, part of this journey is that we are being inspired by divine being, you know. And when we make the divine being our companion, then there's nothing to be afraid of, you know. Like, it's not like if I'm going to go onto stage now, I have to think I have to do something, you know. I know I surrender myself. Okay, now I'm here as an instrument. Use me however you want to. And I enjoy myself, actually. It becomes like, again, if I become still and I observe, I begin to learn things coming out of my own mouth. And so it's a growth for me as well, rather than thinking, oh, I'm so good and I'm helping other people. Yeah. I look at it as my journey that I'm being taught in these different opportunities. Because sometimes when people have problems and you speak to them and you've never had that problem,
1: yeah.
2: and you see some answer come up and you think, okay, so that's something you're learning. So I think the thing I've learned in the Brahma Kumaris is that we are always students and teachers simultaneously. It's not like I become something and now I'm an authority in giving to others. Yeah. But we always remain students, and then what we learn becomes the teaching.
1: Correct. This kind of thought also helps us to maintain our balance and keep us grounded, and the ego doesn't arise.
2: Yeah. And you know, I have been obviously paying attention that this ego mustn't come up, you know. And I think it's something we're always going to be aware of. We can never think that we are free from it, because in the human world, whilst our senses are connected, there's still change that's happening. And the beautiful part of this journey is that we will come to the end of our journey and we will transform. But every day, this is a university. It's a lesson, we're learning something, we're growing. And if we maintain that, then even our weaknesses, we can embrace them, we can look at them as a turning point. In fact, something that was very beautiful that I experienced during the COVID time,
1: yeah.
2: I ended up going on an assignment to the Americas, and I was in Guyana. So I was going to be there for 3 months. So I arrived in December of 2019. And then in February, late February, our center actually caught on fire. Now, I went to Guyana for the first time.
1: Right.
2: I didn't quite know anybody then. You know, when you visit a place, you have your possessions in one suitcase.
1: Right.
2: And that's exactly how I arrived there. And one morning when our center burnt, was on fire, I got out of the house, the whole center. And I remember thinking, going out of the building, standing outside watching the fire. And for a minute, I had a little bit of a like, oh, and now what, you know?
1: Mm.
2: And immediately the thought that came back is that, you know, you're actually a living soul. And your home is actually beyond this world. And who you belong to is God. And just the practice of that over a period of time, in that moment, those thoughts brought me such safety and such a feeling of I'm okay, that even now when I think about it, I don't feel like I lost anything. And then lockdown happened. Now, One other thing that happened was my passport was in the suitcase.
1: Yeah.
2: So that also burned.
1: Yeah.
2: And in Guyana, they don't have an South African mission. So I couldn't get a passport quickly.
1: Right.
2: And so to even travel back to South Africa, I had to go via America. And they wouldn't allow you if you don't have a passport.
1: Right.
2: But what I found so amazing in that, what one would call a difficult time,
1: yeah,
2: and lockdown, I found myself perhaps in the best situation. Because during lockdown, people were trying to get used to this new normal, you know, of being at home. And the things they were used to doing, they couldn't do it. Now, I didn't have that because I was in a totally new place.
1: Mm-hmm.
2: I had lost everything I had. And so I was just living as a guest,
1: mm-hmm,
2: you know. And my host was such beautiful people. They took care of me with all the things that I needed. Every day was like a gift, a new present coming along, new clothes, new this, new that. And I realized that when we don't have old memories, we can live in any situation with ease. A lot of us are living with old memories. And so we're always trying to keep up to those old memories. And when you try and relive something, it's very difficult.
1: Yeah.
2: So I know this practice within the Brahma Kumaris as well is that when we consider that this earth is a stage,
1: yeah,
2: and I'm just an actor,
1: yeah,
2: my home is far beyond. So to live as a guest or an actor on this place is perhaps a very good attitude or good consciousness to have. Because then as things were happening, there were interesting challenges. But I never really got depressed or negative or, and good kept coming out of it. To that extent, I feel it was a gift for me.
1: Right.
2: That the kind of change that I could have, well, I needed to bring into myself, because as you grow spiritually, you can't keep doing the same things. You need to take a high jump.
1: Okay.
2: And so this was a beautiful high jump for me to see myself beyond the place I come from, beyond the people I know, beyond the things I have, beyond the things I know even, because I was in a foreign place. And then I started becoming present, really present. And it was a very beautiful gift for me to feel comfortable. Like now, if I'm going anywhere, I don't feel I need to take too many things with me, or I need to have this or that.
1: Yeah.
2: It's like I have a freedom.
1: Because you went through that experience.
2: Yeah.
1: You had nothing, and then also you came out of it. So.
2: And you didn't, coming out of something without feeling deprived is very important.
1: Yeah.
2: And I actually feel I came back with many gifts.
1: Correct.
2: So I feel a very deep freedom. And also something like, you know, when you're in an environment where you eat food even, like we're also so conditioned or addicted to the same foods that we eat. And I was really eating completely different things. I must be honest, in Guyana, they have so beautiful fruits.
1: Yeah.
2: And my whole diet changed. And it was good. I actually felt I came back healthier.
1: Yeah.
2: So there were many advantages in a way.
1: That's a wonderful way to look at. Some people might take it as such hard times, and you took it as an opportunity.
2: Mm.
1: You learned so much out of it, which is wonderful to see.
2: Mm.
1: And the food thing that you mentioned, many people of the organization don't eat food outside of the organization.
2: Mm.
1: Why is that there? And if there is a nice place preparing some nice food, what harm does it do to one's body if someone has that?
2: You know, I find that even say when I'm preparing food for myself and I'm a bit rushed and I'm don't pay attention, I can feel that when I'm eating the food, it's not the energy of the food is not really complementing my own state of being. So if I've eaten very quickly, rushed or prepared it in a way or and never gave it a good vibration, it affects me. So imagine if I myself, when I'm eating food and preparing it in a consciousness that's not 100%, if it can affect my mind, you know what kind of energies goes in a restaurant. People are angry, upset, rushing. And a lot of the time we're becoming consumers of somebody else's energy. Now, look at our world already. We have so much of negative energy. And then we consciously put in food that may have energy coming from many, many different spaces. it actually affects our mental state or our vibrational state.
1: You feel that even if you do eat one time? Do you feel that?
2: I feel that very much. And almost for me, when I'm looking at food, I'll actually know whether I should eat it or not.
1: Yeah.
2: Very often, I will go and I'll look at the food and I'll think, okay, I don't think I need to eat. And then sometimes I just drink something and I'm okay.
1: Yeah.
2: And that's becoming a very good practice for me that, you know, as we become a yogi, what are we doing? We are connecting with a higher energy. So this body also is something that we need to connect it to a vibration, because it also needs to be purified. It is being exposed to so many things that are of a vibration which is low. And so we get tired. Look at most people's problems, they'll say, oh, we're tired the whole day. Why is that, that we are so tired? Because we are consuming things that makes us heavy. So what happened in Guyana, which was very beautiful, is that it's a very hot place. And so the fruits, tropical, are beautiful. So my breakfast till lunchtime used to just be fruit. Then I used to eat one meal at night. And it was amazing. Without feeling I was on a diet, the body was readjusting itself. And I made a commitment to myself that during this COVID time, I mustn't get sick. Because in Guyana, you know, it's a poor country. The health facilities are a question. And I thought, no, I can keep myself healthy. And I didn't get sick. And that was eating just fresh food, right food, cooking my food, preparing it. And I really felt I was taking care of myself. So what I would say to people, instead of feeling that I can't eat something and I'm not treating myself to good food, think about treating yourself to good energy. Because after you eat good food, wherever you buy it from, you can feel tired, you can have indigestion. Is that a treat to yourself? So that's a question I think we all need to answer. Besides what the organization is helping us understand, I'm just speaking from my personal level that we need to be so aware that whatever we consume, whether it's with our eyes, with our mind, with our ears, and what we ingest, we are actually now bringing these vibrations which we then have to cope with.
1: Yeah.
2: If we want to be peaceful, what do we want to ingest? So don't feel you can't do it. Rather ask yourself, what would you like to feel? So if you want to feel happy and light, choose those things.
1: That's a nice way to look at it.
2: I think this is something I'd like people to sort of think about. Because I came in as a teenager, in a sense, I was a bit rebellious to discipline and rules. I really find myself, what I would say, a very undisciplined person. But for all the years that I've been meditating, I always wake up before the sunrise. I've done things what people would call discipline. But it's not because I've done it as a discipline. It's because I have understood why I want to do it. So I feel it's a choice I'm making.
1: When people have experiences of their own, then no matter what the noise is outside, they don't hear it and they go with their inner voice.
2: I'll give you an example. I was working for the stock exchange, right? And we had a staff of 200 people. So every year when it's Christmas, they have, in South Africa, they have a big barbecue. So a huge animal is sacrificed and they do these things. And I was not going to these functions because I was against the way they were doing things. So one day my boss said to me, he said, why do you not come to our functions? I said, you know, you don't cater for somebody like me. He said, what can I do to cater for you? He said, I only eat fruits and that's it, I said to him. And anyway, so I went to the function. So they had this big banquet of all the stuff. And they all had to go to the place and bring their own food in because it was a banquet style, I mean a buffet style. But for me, two waiters came. One with a glass of warm milk. In those days, I used to still drink milk. And a big arrangement of fruit. And as these people walked in this big hotel, everybody's thinking, now, where's this going to? Because they all have to queue for their food, and this food is coming to my table. And it was amazing. Everybody wanted to eat of my fruit. So I found that normally you would be ostracized. But I became the person that everybody wanted to be around, choosing to be who I am.
1: So we should never fear about what, how it will be, and it all manages to take place, and it all
2: I think we worry about people, and yet people are themselves afraid. So if we gain our own self-respect and confidence, we'll be amazed that we are actually towing the line. We're creating a pathway for others. And that's what Change Element is all about.
1: We're setting an example.
2: Yes, definitely. So, you know, there's something so beautiful in each one of us. Each one is a unique individual. And if we try and be like somebody else,

0: correlation of consciousness is a thought. And this is a correlation between 1 second and one thought. And so it's just for 13 seconds that something you can say to yourself.
1: Correct.
0: And it goes like this. I am a soul. I am peace. I am a being of peace. Om Shanti. And if you find yourself during the day just literally repeating, I am a soul, I am peace, I am a being of peace. 13 seconds, 13 thoughts.
1: I'm sure everyone can take out time for 13
0: That's
1: seconds.
0: That's it, 13 seconds. Every now and then, 13 seconds.
1: Yeah.
0: And it just recalibrates your thought pattern. Just have this thought, I must always bring myself to a peaceful point.
1: Thank you so much.
0: Thank you.
1: Om Shanti.
0: Om Shanti.

0: The meditation you're about to experience is a process of creating thoughts. Thoughts which are of a very high quality, which release the mind from its stream of ordinary, mundane, or negative thoughts. The mind is always thinking, but what percentage of the day am I even aware what I'm thinking? Meditation is a time to practice being fully aware of my thoughts. And the way to do this is to create very powerful, uplifting thoughts. According to what I think, this will be what I experience. So this program is inviting you to experience a very elevated and lovely state of mind. By inviting you to create elevated, lovely thoughts.
1: There are four 15-minute segments. Each will begin with a short commentary of some thoughts, which you're invited to take as your own thoughts, to guide your own mind along the direction of the commentary. This will be followed by some gentle music to support you as you continue to create more thoughts along the same theme. And then there'll be a short period of virtual silence with just the very gentlest of sounds to enable you to go deeply into the experience you're creating for yourself. Then there'll be another commentary to develop the theme, and the process will repeat four times in all.
0: One of the keys to meditation is to become the observer of your mind. You'll notice that the mind is used to being very busy and used to wandering all over the place. Once you're aware that your mind has started wandering down a path which is not appropriate for this time of meditation, then gently bring it back to the commentary. Or, if the commentary is finished, refocus on some of the themes or images that were of particular interest to you. The mind will go wherever the interest is greatest. If something comes to the mind that's important in your life and needs attention, then again, gently tell yourself to

0: put it aside for now, and that you'll give it your full attention after your meditation.
1: During this program, you'll hear reference made to light, to the thoughts being light, and in fact to the mind, which is the source of thoughts, as a tiny star of light. Because this program is for yourself and also for our world, you might like to include the image that all your most focused and elevated thoughts are like very bright, pure light, which emanates from your mind and showers light onto our world.
0: No two meditations are alike, so enjoy each new experience, knowing that you're doing something for yourself and that you're also giving a gift to our world of your meditation experience.
1: The theme of this program is Lights of the World. So settle your body into a comfortable position, one that's relaxed but not inducing sleep. Stay comfortable, yet alert, and begin to breathe deeply and a little slower than usual as you prepare your mind for your meditation.
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